0: and Sadiq and Omar Cooper Jr. Those guys, they're going to be counting on those guys to play a lot of snaps in their rookies. So I think 6-11, you know, 7-10, that's probably where I fall right now. The question is that going to be good enough for Aaron Glenn to keep his job? And I don't have the answer to that right now. That'll be a close call. This team definitely has to show major improvement over last year for him to keep his job.
1: What I just heard was hit the over because Vegas has him at 5.5 wins this season. Where do they hang their hat, Rich? Like, what is this team? What's the identity of this team if they're going to reach 6 or 7 wins this year?
0: It's going to be running the football. They actually did that reasonably well last year. I know no one remembers that because of all the other bad things that happened, but they actually were, I think, a top 10 rushing offense. They do have a really good running back in Breece Hall. They have two really good backups in Braylon Allen and Isaiah Davis. And their offensive line returns 4 starters, and it's a pretty good line. So I think that will be their bread and butter. They're going to try to run the ball, play good defense, play good special teams. They were really good on special teams last year. So that's going to be the formula. It's not going to be Geno Smith dropping back and throwing 35 or 40 times a game. That's just not going to be the winning formula. It's going to be relying on the run game, shortening the game, and trying to play good defense.
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0: Anytime. Thanks, guys.
2: You've got Will Kunkel and Donald Ware here on Game Night. 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

0: until we'll give you a deal. You know, it's you know, a little bit of give and take on both sides. First of all, he came back earlier. Now, it's very limited stuff in practice, but he came back earlier than I think anybody expected. Now, we'll see how long it is before he does, you know, 11-on-11 contact stuff. Probably will be a couple of weeks at least.
1: And it's not the only major ACL that the Packers are dealing with. Micah Parsons working his way back. He's still on PUP. What's the Packers' plan to try to bridge the gap between the start of the season and whenever Micah Parsons becomes available?
0: Yeah, they have some, you know, some serious questions about, you know, who's going to be able to rush the passer. Because, as you know, they traded Rashawn Gary. They let Kingsley Anagbari leave in free agency. You know, a lot of people forget that they spent a very, very high draft pick a couple of years ago. One of the picks they got was moving up in the first round to get the Jets pick at 13 and taking a pass rusher, Lucas Van Ness, who really has been fairly quiet you know, for his first three NFL seasons. And Micah Parsons, if you listen to him, he keeps talking up Van Ness like he's going to be the next big thing. Well, it's time to see it. You know, they picked up his fifth-year option on his rookie contract, and you know, he's in their plans. But he needs to A, stay healthy, and B, you know, probably be the guy who leads this pass rush. They drafted a guy named Denai Dennis Sutton out of Penn State. And then they've got a couple of guys who have been around here for a while in sort of secondary complementary roles. They also have a new defensive coordinator, Jonathan Gannon. It's up to him to kind of cook up some schemes. They've changed basically from a 4-3 to a 3-4 front. So, you know, it's going to have to get creative, and there's going to be have to be some guys that contribute and help this defense until Micah's back.
2: 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That's next. 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It's ESPN Radio.
3: Number nine, Oregon playing number number nothing, UCLA. Number nothing.
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0: money with offense. Dodgers winning the Tarek Skubal Stakes. Do they extend him, though? ESPN's Aldin Gonzalez.
1: I don't think they're going to push at all. Number one, they know who his agent is. Tarek Skubal is on the verge of being on the open market where all 30 teams can bid on him, and he wants to be the highest paid starting pitcher in baseball history. So he is not going to sign an extension before that, and the Dodgers know that, and they're not even going to try.
0: Dodgers, though, do pick him up, adding him to their rotation as they get Tarek Skubal in the trade with Detroit over the weekend. Dodgers, though, at home, are swept by the Red Sox. Boston's hot, but do they make a big move today? That's next. SportsCenter All Night. It's ESPN Radio.
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0: The Sparks got nothing back. And so now you have a player that was number two in scoring when she played, and there is value there. And what is the value you get back? And I think a lot of people are like, oh, like, okay, interesting. A point guard for the future in Akoa Makani, a 2027 first round pick, in the potential Juju Watkins, yeah. Madison Booker,
1: Hannah Hidalgo
0: draft. So
1: yeah.
0: That's how I sort of see it shaking. The position of the deal made a move, and then as a result, the Sparks are now fully in a 2.0 rebuild
1: right.
0: mode.
1: And I'm glad you said that, because I've seen some reaction to this, Strea, being they let her go for nothing. She is on an expiring contract. We have to keep that in mind mm-hmm. here.
2: They would have actually gotten nothing.
1: Exactly.
2: They would have literally gotten nothing.
1: Yep.
2: So what they let her go for is more than her potentially, like you said, walking for free, like we have seen other superstars do. So something
1: right.
2: is better than nothing. And when you talk about a potential lottery pick, now they have two potential lottery picks
1: yeah.
2: in this next year's draft. That's going to boost this rebuild that they're committing to.
1: How about the Mercury side of all of this money?
3: So at first I was like, okay.
1: Yeah.
3: But then I actually thought back to Kelsey Plum's, not personal best years, but her team best performances. And she's accustomed to playing alongside stars when you look at who she was alongside in Las Vegas. Jackie Young, Asia Wilson, Chelsea Gray come to mind immediately. And so while Phoenix, I'll admit, I've been a little disappointed with them this season because I thought that they had more talent than their record mm-hmm. indicates. I don't know that this is going to push them into real contention, but I do think if big changes don't get made, they could make this work.
4: Both the Sparks and the Phoenix Mercury currently outside the playoff picture. Sparks at 11-17. They make the move with the Mercury. Phoenix 11-19. Kelsey Plum joining the Mercury. They play Monday at the Chicago Sky. Things are changing up in Green Bay. What's it all mean? That's next. SportsCenter All Night. It's ESPN Radio.
5: Hey, this is Rich Eisen. Coming up on Monday, Thursday Night Football's Andrew Whitworth joins us to talk some ball. The latest Major League Baseball trade buzz on deadline day, a SummerSlam recap, overreaction Monday, and the actor LaMonica Garrett joins us in studio to talk Lioness. 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

0: pick they got was moving up in the first round to get the Jets pick at 13 and taking a pass rusher, Lucas Van Ness, who really has been fairly quiet for his first three NFL seasons. And Micah Parsons, if you listen to him, he keeps talking up Van Ness like he's going to be the next big thing. Well, it's time to see it. They picked up this 50-year option on his rookie contract, and he's in their plans, but he needs to A, stay healthy, and B, probably be the guy who leads this pass rush. They drafted a guy named Denai Dennis Sutton out of Penn State. And then they've got a couple of guys who have been around here for a while in sort of secondary complementary roles. They also have a new defensive coordinator, Jonathan Gannon. It's up to him to kind of cook up some schemes. They've changed basically from a 4-3 to a 3-4 front. So, it's going to have to get creative, and there's going to have to be some guys that contribute and help this defense until Micah's back.
1: 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That's next. 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
1: 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Got to be honest, it's been a minute since I've been teammates with a Golic. Either of them. But as you may know, Mike Golic, senior and junior, are back here at ESPN Radio, together no less.
2: I never thought the opportunity would come again once I left there in 2020, but got a call when the midday show opened up. We had a couple of other opportunities, but ESPN was always the best one. It's, you know, it's where my post-football career started, so I get to come home again. I guess the old has become new again.
3: And really the iteration of Mike and Mike is with your son, Mike Jr. You know how it is, especially when you're a father, you're working with your son. A lot of times you got to carry the load.
2: No. Oh, no. No, he's younger. He's going to get sore legs from carrying me is what he's going to do. It's great working with him, no doubt about it. And it's kind of a unique perspective, a father-son duo on a show, because I don't think there's many shows around the country where one host has changed the diapers of the other host. So, you know, we do have that going for us.
4: All right, hey, if we're going to hear enough about this father-son duo stuff, why don't we actually hear from the son? This is a bad preview of the show when dad's trying to hog up all the airtime just because I'm in Pinola, Mississippi, getting ready to ride a canoe. You thought you could be done with me that quick, Dad?
2: I mean, seriously, he can't not be on camera or with a microphone in front of him. But I guess it's kind of a chip off the old block. Like I said, he's the new, I'm the old. Let him carry the show.
1: Yeah, SportsCenter All Night's been the lead-in for both Golics over the years. Not this time, though. We're still heading on sportsmanlike. Evan Canty and Michelle each weekday morning, 6 o'clock Eastern time. 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Baseball, Padres, a 5-4 win over the Giants. Padres have won 3 of 4 from the Giants in the series. 8 of their last 9 games are wins. White Sox, a 9-1 win over the Rays. Marlins shut out the Mets 2-0. Mets had the bases loaded, nobody out in the bottom of the 7th, did not score. 11th time this season the Mets have been shut out. Cardinals, a 5-1 win over the Blue Jays. As for the top sounds from Sunday, Ed Bankin.
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0: Number 5.
6: Jay, we start with baseball in Cleveland, where the Guardians got back on track with strong pitching and some power from Patrick Bailey in a win over the Diamondbacks, as heard on WTAM 1100.
7: Now the pitch, and it's drilled to deep center field. Tama on the run, track, whoa, gone! Patrick Bailey hits number 6. He's hit 5 of his 6 home runs left-handed to dead center. Patrick Bailey with a 417-foot home run.
0: Number 4.
6: It may have been a big weekend for the Dodgers on the trade front, but on the field they suffered a sweep at the hands of the Red Sox. 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
8: Sheehan winds a 2-1 pitch. Swing and a ball hit well to right toward the line. Hook in. Gone! Home run! Third solo shot for the Red Sox in Yoshida, and it's 5-3 Red Sox.
0: Number 3.
6: To the WNBA, where the Lynx are now 25-6 on the season. 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
8: Coming on a minute to go. Miles through the lane. Oh!
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8: The 2-2 pitch, swing and a ball turned around, diving stop behind second, Sogard to his feet, throws out Hernandez at first, another sparkling defensive play by Boston.
0: Number 1.
6: Finally to Seattle, where the Mariners are making a habit of walk-offs. They got their 2nd in a row on Sunday as they got past the Twins thanks to Colt Emerson. The call from Seattle Sports, 7:10 a.m.
8: The 1-2 on the way to Colt. Here she comes. Swing and a line drive, base in right field. Here comes Fairchild out of score. Walk-off winner for the 2nd day in a row. Colt Emerson with a screaming line drive, base in. Down the right field line. Walk it off. Mariners win it. 7-6 over the Twins this afternoon.
1: Winning with offense, Dodgers winning the Tarek Skubal Stakes. Do they extend him, though? ESPN's Aldin Gonzalez.
9: I don't think they're going to push at all. Number one, they know who his agent is. Tarek Skubal is on the verge of being on the open market where all 30 teams can bid on him, and he wants to be the highest paid starting pitcher in baseball history. So he is not going to sign an extension before that, and the Dodgers know that, and they're not even going to try.
1: Dodgers, though, do pick him up, adding him to their rotation as they get Tarek Skubal in the trade with Detroit over the weekend. Dodgers, though, at home, are swept by the Red Sox. Boston's hot, but do they make a big move today? That's next. SportsCenter All Night. It's ESPN Radio.
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0: the end of the game either. 10-2 loss to the Reds. Sports Center all night, ESPN Radio, NFL. Jadeveon Clowney returning to Houston, the team that selected him at the top of the 2014 draft, confirmed the report from the NFL Network this weekend that he'd agreed to a contract with the Texans. The 33-year-old visited the Browns last week, prompting their general manager to tell reporters he was hopeful that the team could strike a deal, but he's headed to Houston. The Packers, right tackle, formerly known as Zach Tom, revealing Sunday that he's got a name change. He's now Zach Bako Biwole. Said it's a nod to his Nigerian ancestry and wants a name that represented his heritage. Fifth-year pro from Baton Rouge had his new last name on the back of his number 50 jersey at practice on Sunday. As for the Packers' offense, that's seeing a little change this year. ESPN Packers reporter Rob Domofsky.
1: It'll be interesting to see if they sort of open the offense up a little bit more. This has been, you know, Matt LaFleur has been a very run-heavy play caller, and you know, a lot of people want him to let Jordan Love cook a little bit more, and it'll be interesting to see if they do that. They've really changed their philosophy sort of on receivers. I mean, last year we got 5-6 guys that could be the guy, and you know, now they've sort of streamlined it to where there's a pretty clear-cut top three in Christian Watson, Jaden Reed, and Matthew Golden, and you know, we'll see if that sort of works into how Matt LaFleur maybe changes his play calling a little bit, and obviously you throw Tucker Kraft, their tight end, in there, and you've got a pretty clear order of these are the guys that need to get the football. That you know, they traded Dontavian Wicks to the Eagles. They let Romeo Doubs go in free agency. So there's some thinking that it might be a little bit easier for Jordan Love, rather than trying to have to keep a bunch of guys happy while also Matt LaFleur, you know, running the ball all the time.
2: You mentioned Tucker Kraft, Rob, and he's coming off the ACL injury. He's also due for a contract extension. Came off PUP this week. Didn't fully practice, but was doing individual drills. Were you surprised he even did individual drills before the contract was done?
1: Yeah, a little bit, Gabe. It's a thing where, as a player coming off an injury, do you say, well, I'm not going to practice until I get a deal? Or does the team say, well, we need to see you practice until we'll give you a deal? You know, it's a little bit of give and take on both sides. First of all, he came back earlier. Now, it's very limited stuff in practice, but he came back earlier than I think anybody expected. Now, we'll see how long it is before he does, 11-on-11 contact stuff. Probably will be a couple of weeks at least.
2: And it's not the only major ACL that the Packers are dealing with. Micah Parsons working his way back. He's still on PUP. What's the Packers' plan to try to bridge the gap between the start of the season and whenever Micah Parsons becomes available?
1: Gabe, they have some serious questions about, who's going to be able to rush the passer. Because, as you know, they traded Rashawn Gary. They let Kingsley Enagbare leave in free agency. You know, a lot of people forget that they spent a very, very high draft pick a couple of years ago. One of the picks they got was moving up in the first round to get the Jets pick at 13 and taking a pass rusher, Lucas Van Ness, who really has been fairly quiet for his first three NFL seasons. And Micah Parsons, if you listen to him, he keeps talking up Van Ness like he's going to be the next big thing. Well, it's time to see it. They picked up his 50-year option on his rookie contract, and he's in their plans. But he needs to A, stay healthy, and B, probably be the guy who leads this pass rush. They drafted a guy named Denai Dennis Sutton out of Penn State. And then they've got a couple of guys who have been around here for a while in sort of secondary complementary roles. They also have a new defensive coordinator, Jonathan Gannon. It's up to him to kind of cook up some schemes. They've changed basically from a 4-3 to a 3-4 front. So, it's going to have to get creative, and there's going to have to be some guys that contribute and help this defense until Micah's back.
0: Fingers crossed, and everybody, all hands on deck until that point. August seems to be homecoming month here. That's next. SportsCenter All Night continues. It's ESPN Radio.
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0: with offense. Dodgers winning the Tarek Skubal Stakes. Do they extend him, though? ESPN's Aldin Gonzalez.
1: I don't think they're going to push at all. Number one, they know who his agent is. Tarek Skubal is on the verge of being on the open market where all 30 teams can bid on him, and he wants to be the highest paid starting pitcher in baseball history. So he is not going to sign an extension before that, and the Dodgers know that, and they're not even going to try.
0: Dodgers, though, do pick him up, adding him to their rotation as they get Tarek Skubal in the trade with Detroit over the weekend. Dodgers, though, at home, are swept by the Red Sox. Boston's hot, but do they make a big move today? That's next. SportsCenter All Night. It's ESPN Radio.
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0: the Packers' offense. That's seeing a little change this year. ESPN Packers reporter Rob Domofsky.
1: It'll be interesting to see if they sort of open the offense up a little bit more. This has been, you know, Matt LaFleur has been a very run-heavy play caller, and, you know, a lot of people want him to let Jordan Love cook a little bit more. And it'll be interesting to see if they do that. They really changed their philosophy sort of on receivers. I mean, last year we got 5-6 guys that could be the guy. And, you know, now they've sort of streamlined it to where there's a pretty clear-cut top three in Christian Watson, Jaden Reed, and Matthew Golden. And, you know, we'll see if that, sort of works into how Matt LaFleur maybe changes his play calling a little bit. And obviously you throw Tucker Kraft, their tight end, in there. And you've got a pretty clear order of these are the guys that need to get the football. They traded Dontavian Wicks to the Eagles. They let Romeo Doubs go in free agency. So, you know, there's some thinking that it might be a little bit easier for Jordan Love rather than trying to have to keep a bunch of guys happy while also Matt LaFleur, you know, running the ball all the time.
2: You mentioned Tucker Kraft, Rob, and he's coming off the ACL injury. He's also due for a contract extension. Came off PUP this week. Didn't fully practice, but was doing individual drills. Were you surprised he even did individual drills before the contract was done?
1: Yeah, a little bit, Gabe. It's a thing where, okay, do you, as a player coming off an injury, do you say, well, I'm not going to practice until I get a deal? Or does the team say, well, we need to see you practice until we'll give you a deal? You know, it's a little bit of give and take on both sides. First of all, he came back earlier. Now, it's very limited stuff in practice, but he came back earlier than I think anybody expected. Now, we'll see how long it is before he does, you know, 11-on-11 contact stuff. Probably will be a couple of weeks at least.
2: And it's not the only major ACL that the Packers are dealing with. Micah Parsons working his way back. He's still on PUP. What's the Packers' plan to try to bridge the gap between the start of the season and whenever Micah Parsons becomes available?
1: Yeah, they have some serious questions about, you know, who's going to be able to rush the passer. Because, as you know, they traded Rashawn Gary. They let Kingsley Enagbare leave in free agency. You know, a lot of people forget that they spent a very, very high draft pick a couple of years ago. One of the picks they got was moving up in the first round to get the Jets pick at 13 and taking a pass rusher, Lucas Van Ness, who really has been fairly quiet, for his first three NFL seasons. And Micah Parsons, if you listen to him, he keeps talking up Van Ness like he's going to be the next big thing. Well, it's time to see it. They picked up his 5th-year option on his rookie contract, and he's in their plans. But he needs to A, stay healthy, and B, you know, probably be the guy who leads this pass rush. They drafted a guy named Denai Dennis Sutton out of Penn State, and then they've got a couple of guys who have been around here for a while in sort of secondary complementary roles. They also have a new defensive coordinator, Jonathan Gannon. It's up to him to kind of cook up some schemes. They've changed basically from a 4-3 to a 3-4 front. So, you know, it's going to have to get creative, and there's going to have to be some guys that contribute and help this defense until Micah's back.
0: Fingers crossed, Dan, everybody, all hands on deck until that point. August seems to be homecoming month here. That's next. SportsCenter All Night continues. It's ESPN Radio.
3: Number 9 Oregon playing number nothing UCLA. Number 9.
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1: Hey, this is Rich Eisen. 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

0: absolutely ludicrous to me. Ludicrous. He has not been good. He has in no way lived up to this contract, and there's a lot of bad residue that comes with this. If you bring him, they should be relegated if they bring him back. Unless he is the MVP and they win the Super Bowl, there is no reason why they should ever even consider this. They should cut their losses.
1: You have an argument here. Let me ask you this then. Let's play out the unthinkable. He wins MVP and wins the Super Bowl. In your mind, regardless of that, should the Cleveland Browns, as we sit here on August 3rd, 2026, make up their minds today, no matter what, he will not be a part of our organization next year?
0: Unless XYZ?
1: No. No, that's a...
2: Like, just period.
1: Yeah.
0: Like, you're never going to get better than this. That will reach the apex.
1: No. More of, we cut our losses. We have zero on the books, in essence. You're saying the
2: unless... They get to finally rid themselves.
1: Right.
0: Yes,
1: I would. There's a principled decision. Unless doesn't go along with a principled decision.
0: Jimmy Haslam called it a big swing and a miss. And all of a sudden, somehow, we're changing our tune, saying he has a fresh start. Based on what? Didn't he just throw six interceptions at camp? I understand wanting confirmation bias. You did take a big swing, and it has been a whiff. An embarrassing one at that. We're calling it the worst move in NFL history. The worst transaction in NFL history, people have dubbed this. And somehow you want to double and potentially triple down on it? Make it make sense to me, guys. Make me understand why this is even a conversation.
1: And that's why there's no unless. In your mind, if you ran the Cleveland Browns, you would have every right to say, there is no unless. I don't care if he starts 17 games.
0: I wouldn't even have him in the mix right now.
1: I know. And you'd be justified. And by the way, let's just keep it for this sake of this, based on football. For a football reason, you would have every right to.
0: I'm strictly talking about football right here in this moment.
1: I know you are. And that's why, like, you could say... Shador is not yet a star. Shador has done more in the last year than Deshaun Watson has, and it's not close. The idea of talking about a contract extension seems wild. All right, Courtney is off to Bears camp, so check out her stuff, ESPN.com, at Courtney R. Cronin on Twitter, as well as you see her interview one-on-one with Colson Loveland during the show that she just tweeted out.
2: I tweeted it out during a commercial break.
0: It could have been a scheduled tweet. You don't know.
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3: It's not that these other teams don't have the money. They just don't spend, the money. There is no professional sports franchise in America in the top three major sports that can cry poverty about anything. That's just not there's no such thing as a poor franchise in any of those sports. Great. They could all sell right now for over $1 billion each. So you can't sit here and argue to me that even the Miami Marlins, who have the lowest payroll in baseball, wouldn't on the low side sell for $750 million. Like, so don't tell me the valuation of your company is so poor. I mean, you're spending $69 million in payroll, but yet somehow it's worth 10 times that amount in franchise value. So this isn't a structure of Major League Baseball rules that prevent them from doing this. This is a choice by these particular owners to not spend money and conduct their business a certain way.
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0: yet, so he's got to be careful with that.
1: Mm. Well, listen, we are excited. We are beyond thankful you guys are back. It's awesome to lead right into you guys every single day, 10 until noon Eastern, right before Rich Eisen at noon Eastern. Junior, senior, thank you, thank you, thank you for the time. Best of luck today. Have fun, and we will talk to you along the way. Thanks so much.
0: Thank you, guys. Appreciate you.
1: The Golics back today, 10 until noon Eastern time. Awesome to have them back. You're not into the chicken Oreo, fried chicken Oreo?
2: No. If I'm going to eat chicken, I want, like, chicken and waffles, like, on a plate, not in an Oreo.
3: But you just said you like chicken with something sweet. So
2: yeah,
3: maybe
2: but not
3: chicken
2: an Oreo.
3: Oreo
2: I am not into
3: that.
2: The double stuff Oreos. I'm very classic when it comes to what? Oreos.
3: Double stuff is the goat.
2: No, it's not. Thank you.
1: We can continue.
4: That's
1: that
4: the worst take on the show.
1: Wait, hold on. We'll continue. 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

0: 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Little bit of chicken
1: fried. 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Smalls, your thoughts?
2: It's a yes.
1: No.
3: It's a hoot nanny up in here.
1: Wow.
2: It's a yes from me, Evan.
1: About what?
2: Whatever you just asked.
1: Oh, I was asking for your entire salary. Thanks.
2: You can have it. I don't know if it'll make a dent for you, but...
1: How about you being late? Wow. You honestly, don't want to be around Kimberly.
3: Honestly, she's not setting a good example for the new girl.
2: Sure.
3: I don't know.
1: What else did she... Staying out late at night?
3: I mean, your Dodgers takes were...
1: Bad correct. Dodgers takes?
2: They were correct.
3: It was just what? Oh, the Dodgers. They have everything, you know?
2: They do.
3: That's not fair.
2: It's not.
3: It's like, sorry. Sorry,
1: can we talk
2: you're
1: about...
2: You're only caping for the Dodgers because you're a Yankees fan.
3: Yeah.
2: And they're the new you.
3: Yeah, I know. So I can't be a hypocrite.
1: You guys beefing. I like this.
3: It's rare. This might be our biggest argument ever.
1: Huge one. We left off where you got destroyed by Pat Costello on your Oreo tape.
3: Yeah. Terrible.
1: Because for those, just to backtrack, for those just tuning in, Golic Jr. and Sr. just joined us, 10 a.m. to noon Eastern here on ESPN Radio. And Golic Jr. does awesome videos on social media where he tries like the newest snacks that are out there. And a lot of times it's like the combination of like two foods that you would love. And you're like, wait, they came together for this partnership? Yeah. That's really cool.
3: Yeah.
1: And he said that there's a fried chicken Oreo combo
3: which
1: package.
3: Which is nasty.
1: Okay. And then you said,
3: I said,
1: Kmart.
3: Yes, a very reasonable, logical take.
1: Which is that you like the simple Oreos.
3: Classic.
1: You don't want Tarek Skubal on the Dodgers.
3: Not
1: you don't
3: simple,
1: need to combine
3: not basic.
1: Everything.
3: Classic.
1: Go ahead.
2: Big difference.
3: I'm a classy gal. Classic Oreos. Don't give me any double stuffed. Don't give me any exotic flavors. Don't give me a thin Oreo. Give me a regular Oreo like God intended. That's all. That's it. And then
1: Pat,
3: Mr. Costello jumped down my throat from Connecticut.
4: It's a terrible take.
1: Why is it a terrible take?
4: Everyone knows. Anyone who has ever eaten an Oreo knows the double stuff is the way to go.
3: No,
4: it's the
3: actually,
4: best Oreo.
3: In fact, I will break it apart. And sometimes scoop out half of the filling. I'm not
1: on
3: a classic.
1: Of the double stuff or the classic?
3: No, classic. I'm not.
1: You're really not an Oreo person.
4: Yeah, you just don't
2: like
4: Oreos.
2: You like cookies, not Oreos.
3: Yeah, guy. Okay, first of all, I didn't know this was gang up on Kmart.
1: It's gang up on whoever has bad takes at this show.
3: I didn't know that.
2: Usually we gang up on Evan.
3: So what are those Twinkies like? I would like scoop out the stuff.
1: So you don't like the fillings of these things.
2: You don't like cream.
3: No.
2: Okay, awesome. So you like cookies. So why even buy Oreos? Just get a chocolate chip cookie.
3: Because Oreos are still superior. Just because I still eat the cream that's inside the filling, but not some. I don't need it. I don't need all of it. So double stuffed is like
2: too much.
3: Yeah. Terrible.
4: Yeah, I think you just don't like Oreos.
1: So what is your I don't know if that's a like dessert snack of choice. So like not a ice cream or a cupcake. Like a cookie of choice.
3: It'd be an Oreo. Then
1: it's not. You just literally don't like the Oreo.
3: It is. I am not the biggest dessert person. So I'm not the biggest like sweets person. But if you're gonna ask me candy, I'm more into candy. Like the Nerds clusters you guys had.
2: Don't even get them around me.
3: Hi, Nerds. We need another shipment.
2: We've mowed through all of them.
3: Like, dude, Nerds are great. The gummy clusters, and then it has the, like,
2: the juicy the clusters. Juicy, oh. I can't. They're too good.
3: Yeah.
1: CeCe will sit here during breaks and just go crazy with them. It's so great.
3: I mean,
2: and then we were like, back to the show. We're on a sugar high. We're like, kids at recess.
1: I give him credit because he eats those, and he is thin. He is in good shape, that man, and he's looking good.
3: I saw him swimming with sharks in a little Speedo situation.
2: Yes.
3: Not Speedo. What do you
2: say? Wetsuit.
1: No, Speedo was – no, he – hold on.
2: It was not
1: when
2: in
1: he
2: a
1: was
2: Speedo.
1: A little kid, he did wear a Speedo.
2: But
1: that
2: not in
1: true.
2: His videos
3: well, not,
2: of growing
3: not,
2: up.
1: That
3: not
1: was from
3: a,
1: 2018, right, 2019,
3: right,
1: somewhere
3: right.
1: around there.
2: The
1: so, yeah.
2: Speedo.
1: Yeah.
3: All right.
1: So we learn about Kmart. She doesn't like Oreos, even though she's saying that Oreos is her favorite
3: All right.
1: snack.
3: Can we poll the audience? Aren't regular Oreos just
2: You're
3: better?
2: You're going to lose this battle.
3: I am – Okay, fine.
2: Although my friend Sean did just text me during commercial break and said that he stands with you.
4: Which Sean is this?
1: I have to ask
3: Sean is this, by the way.
1: Is it the Sean of significance?
3: It's not Hot Ones?
2: No. It is not. Mm-hmm. Although I imagine he has takes on all types of food. Not
3: I would
2: just
3: also like
2: wings.
3: To know, Little Wayne, what do you think?
1: I would okay, like we to don't go have to go through her phone. I mean, my God.
2: Yeah, my whole Rolodex. Jeez.
1: Jeez.
4: Nuno agrees with Kmart.
1: Nuno does?
3: That's oh, yeah. my guy.
1: Greatest Why are you cookies? Out of breath?
5: No, I was in the middle of doing something.
1: She's greatest, running a lap around the studio back there.
4: He does do a lot of laps.
5: Oh, yeah. Oh, my God. Pat came over to me. No, yes, Oreos are the greatest cookie that there is.
3: Okay, but she doesn't regular like them. Or double stuff?
5: Oh, yes. Regular.
1: Thank no, no, if she's scooping out the middle, she doesn't
3: not
1: like Oreos.
3: Not all of it. I'm just saying, not all.
5: Listen, as a chubby kid growing up, I used to roam around like the house with a sleeve of Oreos, you know, left and right. So, like, it might or might not have been dubbed Oreo by my older cousins because...
1: Oh, that was your nickname?
2: Your nickname was Oreo?
5: Yes.
3: Oh, I love that.
2: I'm picturing baby Nuno, or young Nuno, walking baby around Nuno. With a sleeve of Oreos.
6: I'm imagining 49-year-old Nuno.
2: Law and Order.
1: Dun, dun. Young Nuno sounds like his rapper name. We're on Sports
2: Young
1: like,
2: Nuno.
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2: That was terrible.
3: Was not a great look.
4: All right, time for unsportsmanlike moments of the day. So, big wedding weekend in and around the NBA. Three weddings, to my knowledge, occurred this weekend in the NBA. Kevon Looney, former Warrior, now of the Lakers. Tyrese Halliburton, who had 50 Cent performing at his wedding.
5: Very cool.
4: And Donovan Mitchell.
6: Who married Coco Jones.
5: Correct.
4: And at their wedding in Connecticut this weekend, Jaylen Brown clearly was filming Jalen Brunson. And Jalen Brunson gave Jaylen Brown this look that is now going to become a meme. How would you describe
5: it? It's on the meme Mount Rushmore.
4: Because obviously for those on the radio, you can't see this, but on television you can.
6: That's
4: just search Jaylen Brunson.
6: Seen your nightmares, Eastern Conference. Hello.
4: He's just
5: and
4: staring.
5: San Antonio.
6: Hello.
4: He's staring while dancing side to side.
5: It's like,
4: at Jaylen
5: so
4: Brown.
5: It's a slow sway from. So imagine this, Jaylen Brunson in a gray suit, white button down shirt, black tie. He swings slowly side to side with a closed mouth, very content smile.
6: Yeah.
5: And Jaylen Brown, the video work, impeccable here because it's like a slow zoom in on the face. But Jaylen Brunson is looking directly into the camera
6: dead
5: like,
6: into his soul.
5: Aha, yeah. I got you.
6: Yeah, yeah. It's beautiful.
5: Did that describe it appropriately?
4: There's one other add-on that I know both of you love. When he turns
6: and looks at Josh Hart
5: and yells, Josh.
6: Josh.
4: Like, basically, this guy is filming me. We got to take him down this
5: but
4: year.
5: But isn't this Jalen Brunson in a nutshell?
6: Mm-hmm.
5: I'm going to snatch your soul while smiling and then talk to my best friend about it who did it with me.
6: Yeah.
5: Like, that video is what we got in the postseason from Jalen Brunson in a nutshell.
6: That GIF is going to make its epic run this season.
4: Let me also point out how healthy of a human Donovan Mitchell is. I don't know if I got swept by a team as badly as I did if I'm Donovan Mitchell that I can invite their best player and their star role player to my wedding.
5: If you were getting married now, would you invite me to your wedding?
6: Would you invite
5: me? Because I beat you in the word of the day all the time.
6: Honestly, you catch a lot of L's when paired against us. So,
4: well,
6: okay. I mean,
5: although you two were together today, which
6: today
5: I didn't
6: was
5: like.
6: Very, very, very surprising.
5: Foreign.
6: Honestly, we haven't agreed since we agreed on Nickelback.
5: Which I'm fine being on the opposite side of this debate.
4: You're a huge Nickelback fan, which surprised me.
6: Well, back in the day.
5: Huge?
6: Back
4: She's
6: in the
4: huge
6: day.
4: Huge Nickelback fan.
6: Well, I don't know about huge. Back in the day.
5: What's your favorite Nickelback song?
4: Never made it as a woman.
6: Never someday.
4: Made it as a poor man.
6: Okay, first of all, how dare you? Wow. Someday.
5: How does it go?
6: Someday, somehow, right now. I don't know.
5: Is this it?
6: Were we able to see the sun that we missed?
4: It's not that bad, I gotta tell you. They get unnecessarily hated on.
5: Really makes me want to go mow the lawn.
6: Okay, anyway, guys, Nickelback was a thing back in the day.
4: Okay.
6: Yes,
4: anyway,
6: Kmart, before she jumps out of planes.
4: Why would you assume I would invite you even if I beat you in word of the day? Just out of curiosity.
6: Evan.
4: All right,
5: wow.
4: Hat tip to Nuno on this. Orioles Television Network, Ben McDonald, former great pitcher for the Orioles, had this to say about his hair care habits.
7: A little bit higher for Bradish. Do you think you use the same amount of product in your hair as Brandon Marsh does?
8: No way. For me, it's just a bar of soap.
7: A bar of soap?
8: Yeah. I've never used shampoo. Not once, ever. Just a bar of soap in the hair. That's what I have in my hair.
7: Marsh in to right. Tavares is there. You have never used shampoo?
8: Never.
7: In your life?
8: Never.
7: Now, not when you were a kid?
8: No, just a bar of soap in the shower. That's all I need. Do you use shampoo?
7: Yeah.
8: Why?
7: Doesn't everybody else?
8: I don't know. It's just a bar of soap. It's simple. All you need is a bar of soap.
4: Okay, just to be clear, because I know everybody's probably Googling it. He's not bald.
5: No. But I did just Google, is it good to use a bar of soap on your hair? No. Traditional bar soap is generally not good for your hair. It can leave your hair dry, frizzy, and tangled. Instead, use a gentle shampoo or a true pH balance shampoo
2: You guys already have the two-in-one shampoo. You guys want to simplify the steps to the point where there
5: and
2: are
5: why?
2: No.
5: And why? You already have a very streamlined and easy routine.
2: Yeah.
4: What are you yelling at me for? I didn't say this. I use shampoo.
2: Here's the thing. Plus, is that what you use?
4: No, I've used that in my life. Yeah,
2: Plus,
4: like 100 years ago. I'll use shampoo as a soap if I need at times, but I will not use soap as a shampoo if I don't have to.
5: You will use shampoo as a soap, but not soap as okay.
4: If I'm short of one, whatever. But I use soap and then I also use shampoo, and I shower a gazillion times a day. I don't understand that.
2: That is weird. Or like guys that just like wash their face with soap?
4: As opposed to what? What do you mean?
5: Well, that's different because it's skin.
2: Yeah, but...
5: I would never because it's harsh. But it also still does get the job done.
4: What about Pat?
2: You can't use the body soap on the face.
4: Pat, now that you've shaved your head, do you use shampoo?
5: Yeah, do you shampoo?
2: Yeah, what do you do? Do you shampoo your dome?
3: Yeah, I still do.
5: Why?
3: Because
2: he has hair follicles there.
5: Yeah, you do. He does.
3: I asked the barber, and he said, no, it's still shampoo. And I said, okay. It was my first question.
5: Is it a different type of shampoo or same one?
3: No, same one. I have a different shampoo for my beard.
9: Pat also started conditioning his beard, I think, recently.
5: Mm. How's that going?
2: You should do that.
3: Yeah. I have a different soap and a different conditioner for my beard.
4: You know who's outraged by this? I'm not kidding. Nuno is outraged by this Ben McDonald no shampoo
5: thing. What's going on?
10: Well, I mean, have some respect for yourself. Also, I have so many questions. Like, are you using two different shampoo bars of soap? Like, one for, like...
2: No, that man is not using
9: sounds like just
2: bars.
9: One.
5: It's
9: sounds
5: a singular
9: like
5: bar.
9: Which is nasty.
2: Yes.
4: I put the soap on my hands.
5: But that means you're using it all over your body and then on top of your head? Gross.
4: No, I'm not. I'm saying...
5: No, I'm saying...
4: Oh, him. He's using that approach.
2: Yeah. I think he's just taken the ivory soap and going to town everywhere.
3: I think bars of soap are gross in general.
9: I'm pro bar soap.
4: The more liquidy soap at times, too.
2: The liquidy soap.
5: Because it's an individual use?
4: Yeah, exactly.
5: Just invest in products.
10: Invest in products. Two guys who shampoo.
4: The Golics coming up next. We're on a Tuesday. We're on Sportsmanlike.
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19: It's not that these other teams don't have the money. They mm-hmm. just don't spend,
2: they just don't spend it.
19: The money. Mm-hmm. There is no professional sports franchise in America in the top three major sports that can cry poverty about anything. That's just not there's no such thing as a poor franchise in any of those sports. Great. They could all sell right now for over $1 billion each. So you can't sit here and argue to me that even the Miami Marlins, who have the lowest payroll in baseball, wouldn't on the low side sell for $750 million. Like, so don't tell me the valuation of your company is so poor. I mean, you're spending $69 million in payroll, but yet somehow it's worth 10 times that amount in franchise value. So this isn't a structure of Major League Baseball rules that prevent them from doing this. This is a choice by these particular owners to not spend money and conduct their business a certain way.
20: Visit Indeed.com/hire now and sponsor your job today.

0: the way that NHL players do, when that's constantly leveraged against you in a way Major League Baseball doesn't have to deal with, I do think it's a bit of a different ballgame. You mentioned the player's response. Let's get the player response here. Tarek Skubal, when asked about this, nothing but gratitude for his time with the Tigers as he gets set to join this Dodgers juggernaut.
1: Going into the season, this isn't what I planned on, you know, doing. But, you know, circumstances change, situations change, and I'm very appreciative of everything the Tigers have done for me, you know. Just drafted me in 2018, you know, giving a kid a chance out of a small school, and giving me every resource to use. You know, everything's always been at my disposal, whatever I want. You know, they've always had answers or a plan for me. So, yeah, you know, I feel like I've experienced a lot and kind of gone through the ups and downs and gone through a lot of failure early in my career, and this club never stopped believing in me, you know, kept rolling me back out there every fifth day when I probably didn't deserve to be. So that's something that I'll never take for granted.
2: Hey, this guy has earned the big deal he's going to get at the end of the season, no doubt about it. But for the Tigers, it's interesting because they were going to go for it this year,
0: yeah.
2: Right? But they started out horribly, started playing a little bit better. They're in fourth in the division, 5.5 out, but they have to jump, obviously, sure. A few teams. They're fourth, or they're fifth in the wild card, only 2.5 out of the wild card. But again, you got to jump five teams to get there. So I wasn't sure if Detroit was going to, there was talk of them selling. They started playing better. They were a little closer, but there's a number of teams to jump. So then they just decided to make a fire sale.
0: So they make a fire sale. And the haul they got in return, the prospects they got, everyone's looking at this and saying, this is a good return,
2: right,
0: given the situation you're in. Obviously, being a Boras guy, you knew that Skubal was probably going to hit free agency. And though this was always looming, how much could you get in return? And in general, the haul is good. Let's get to the Dodgers' villainy of it all, because that's what this feels like. Anytime you've got a big bad in the sport,
2: right,
0: anytime you've got a budding dynasty and the chance to be the first National League team to go back-to-back-to-back, the first to do it since the early 2000s Yankees overall in Major League Baseball, puts a target on your back, and you pointed out how they did it. Because I'm with you. The Dodgers have done what every sports organization's job is, which is to put themselves in the best position to succeed, to reward their players and fans with the kind of wins, and to go for it. And everyone points out, you can spend money. The Padres have spent money. The Mets have spent money and failed miserably. You still got to do it right. But we also don't have to act like they're playing with the same hand that everyone else is. You go back to, and I know people sometimes glaze over a little bit when you talk about what goes on in court, but back when the Dodgers were going through bankruptcy, as MLB tried to force out their prior owner, and you make a deal that winds up making your television contract that's already robust an even more advantageous deal, where you're pocketing more money than the rest of Major League Baseball is, it allows you to play a different way. Like, yes, I get that they take and make big swings, and they're aggressive in how they move, and everyone wants to compare them to Howie Roseman and all these great teams, but I liken it, when we talked to our friends on Unsportsmanlike about this morning, it's like being a trust fund kid. You hear all these puff pieces about, you know, these self-made billionaires who go out and do these great things, and you wonder how they did it, and they're like, oh, yeah, they took out this loan, and they leveraged here, and, oh, by the way, they inherited a small fortune from their family that helped them get on their feet. It's like, all right, we can simultaneously say any other team, if they had the opportunity and ability to do that, would. But they haven't had the opportunity and ability because of the specific circumstances. So they're playing with more house money, which allows them to take bigger swings. And even if they miss, you know, the Kyle Tucker conversation and his contract this year that has looked horrible is not really a penalty to them because they're so deep and able to take these big swings time after time.
2: Yeah, listen, and I have zero issue with it. Zero issue. They're playing within the rules now. In the next CBA, how will the rules change? Again,
0: yes.
2: I do not think there is going to be a hard cap. I do not think the players are going to give into that. And if the owners are digging their heels in on that, there's going to be a lockout. Will there be a split of TV money? Will other teams have to split it with other teams? Is that going to be a way out of this to try and give the have-nots more money? It's going to be interesting. The negotiations are going to get really, really intense. So I would say enjoy this year, and the Dodger fans, enjoy the possibility of a three-peat. Though it hasn't been really that easy for them, right?
0: Yep.
2: I mean, we keep talking about them being the favorite. They haven't rolled to these titles.
0: No, certainly not. There are plenty of examples, and this is the baseball of it all, right? This is a sport where even if you put together the most dominant roster known to man, the randomness, the way the sport's organized, there are plenty of instances where the best team is not always the one holding the trophy at the end of the season in this sport. So we'll get to plenty more on that. 888-729-3776, 888-SAY-ESPN is where you can get a hold of us. That sounds a lot better this time around here. We will get to your calls as we go along. I know callers have been a big part of this time slot for a while. We want you to feel welcome here in the new home with the Golics. But coming up next, we're going to be joined by our old pal Buster Olney. Break down not only the Scooble deal, but the rest of the Major League Baseball trend line. And are you allowed to pay with cash in 2026? That's next here on the Golics.
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1: You're Dallas, you're there, you're there. You want to go hunt the NFC East and the rest of the NFC? 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
12: It's not that these other teams don't have the money. 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
12: There is no professional sports franchise in America in the top three major sports that can cry poverty about anything. That's just not there's no such thing as a poor franchise in any of those sports.
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12: They could all sell right now for over $1 billion each. So you can't sit here and argue to me that even the Miami Marlins, who have the lowest payroll in baseball, wouldn't on the low side sell for $750 million. Like, so don't tell me the valuation of your company is so poor. I mean, you're spending $69 million in payroll, but yet somehow it's worth 10 times that amount in franchise value. So this isn't a structure of Major League Baseball rules that prevent them from doing this. This is a choice by these particular owners to not spend money and conduct their business a certain way.
14: And sign up to play the number one fantasy game.
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0: a sign of the times and trying to make sure that your players are armed with the very best. With all that in mind and with everything we know about this Notre Dame roster, they're one of the early favorites of the national championship. C.J. Carr, their quarterback returning, who I saw doing the press tour at ESPN not too long ago, one of the Heisman favorites. Does this team have what it takes to actually go out here and make this happen?
1: Oh, they absolutely do. You have a quarterback coming back. Remember, this is something they didn't do for 2 years previously. They had Sam Hartman, then they had Riley Leonard, two transfers in. Now they have a homegrown kid in C.J. Carr. Who's going to be in his second year, most likely his last year playing at Notre Dame. He'll be going in the NFL draft. They have good receivers that have come back, plus grab some portal guys, especially from Ohio State. They always have a really good O-line. A question's going to be, you know, you have Jadarian Price and Jeremiah Love, both gone from the backfield, but Aeneas Williams leads a deep running back room. But Mike, quite honestly, and I'm not saying this just because I'm a former defensive player, their defense is loaded, not only with great talent, led by Leonard Moore, the best cornerback and maybe the best defensive player in all of college football this year, but their depth is amazing from the line to the linebackers to the secondary. So it's all right there for them. And again, they know they have to prove it. They know they didn't make the playoffs last year. They didn't. They were mad about it, but they said, "Hey, you lose two games, you're in that position." So they can't put themselves in that position.
0: I appreciate the way that Marcus Freeman has continually handled that line of questioning, where he pushes back on the notion that it was a snub. They're all of the mind that they didn't handle business and make that happen. And so now they roll into the season with the bullseye on their back. And it's fun to think about this in two camps, because obviously college football analysts call games. I bring the objectivity when need be. And you look where Notre Dame sits in the group of teams like Oregon, who had Dante Moore and a host of NFL-talented guys come back and decide they wanted to do it one more time. Texas and Arch Manning, who could be in the conversation with Dante for the number one pick. Georgia, LSU, the reigning champs in Indiana, Ohio State, all these great teams that Notre Dame is going to be in range of. But I also feel like Notre Dame, especially after the bowl game opt-out, is kind of back in that point where they've got that bullseye on their back. We talked about the Dodgers and teams that people love to hate.
1: Oh,
0: I think Notre Dame's in that range. And I always said, when Notre Dame went through the playoff run in 24, it was fun to be liked, but it was kind of uncomfortable. The former Notre Dame player in me, and someone who wants what teams like Georgia and LSU and Ohio State has had, would love to be hated for being great. Notre Dame is spending like that. Yeah. They're resourcing like one of those teams. Now they got to go win the trophy like one of those teams to really cement that. So going to be fun to see if they can pull that off here. It's the Golics on ESPN Radio. Mike Golic Jr., Mike Golic Sr. So the Notre Dame Fighting Irish at the Golics on X on Instagram as well. One of the favorites here. Dad, you've got actually some imaging up in that facility. We've seen pictures. You're up in the 4 for 40, the Life After Football Hall of Fame there.
1: Yeah, the problem with it, and I'm very, very honored to be up there. There's a picture of me in a suit and tie and a picture of me playing there. And it's not more about your football career. It's about what you did after. And it talks about the couple of radio Hall of Fames that I'm in. The problem is my plaque is right next to Alan Page.
0: That's a tough look.
1: Alan Page. You young kids, you don't know him? Google him. Great in college. Hall of Famer in the NFL. Multiple Pro Bowls, all pro. Then only went on to be a judge in the Minnesota Supreme
0: Incredible.
1: Court. I mean,
0: that to me is the coolest part. Like, we see some of these guys go into, like, photography after their career is over. Shaq was a cop for a while. Being a judge is incredible.
1: So you go down the line and you read his plaque, and then you get to my plaque. I mean, people are just going to go, yeah, okay, right. I mean, that's the only downfall is I'm next to friggin' Alan Page.
0: Unless they're like the rest of the kids that grew up with their parents eating their cereal like Sam Hartman once told you famously.
1: Yes.
0: Sitting on the counter eating his cereal, watching Mike and Mike, and made you feel very, very old in the process. So maybe you'll get more of those in there. We'll get more of your guys' calls coming up in a little bit. 888-729-3776 on if, like my father, you still use cash in inappropriate situations in 2026. Coming up next, I guarantee our next guest probably can't make change, certainly doesn't use cash.
1: Oh.
0: The boy wonder, Ben Solak, making the rounds at training camp. Today he's with the Indianapolis Colts. We'll go around the NFL with him next on the Golics.
2: The traditions. The rivalries. Drama.
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0: Adele has been traded to the Guardians.
1: Right.
0: And the Mariners have acquired Taylor Ward from Baltimore as well.
1: The Angels sent Soriano to the Blue Jays earlier this morning.
0: Oh, wow. Well, they just traded Gausman to the Cubs.
1: So, yeah. I don't know what...
0: Interesting.
1: There's...
0: Get rid of a stud, acquire a stud. Okay.
1: You know. What are the Mets up to? You paying attention over there?
2: Not really.
1: Nope.
2: What's there to pay attention to? Like I said, baseball is far too long. When your team's not doing well, it's like you could set yourself up to have a horrible summer. You could go about your day. I'm choosing to go about my life.
1: I'm always happy to slag on the Mets. You know you're aware of that.
2: Clearly.
1: So, for anybody that's like, oh, the Dodgers are ruining baseball because they have the most money. You know who's got an unlimited pile of cash? The Mets.
2: Yeah.
1: And they're a dumpster fire. Because you also have to have the proper front office, the proper farm system, the proper manager, the proper roster.
0: And the players have to perform.
1: Yeah. Yes, they do.
3: Yep.
1: And the Dodgers are hitting on all those fronts.
0: Yeah. Well, not this weekend.
1: Not this weekend. Attaboy. Did you go to any of them?
0: No.
1: Why?
0: Too hot, too expensive.
1: Huh.
2: Okay. Well, it was ridiculously hot this weekend.
1: Yeah. That's true.
0: Yeah. And ticket prices were outrageous. It's funny, Andrew Freeman talked about the 50,000 fans. Yeah, a lot of empty seats and a lot of Boston fans there in Dodger Stadium.
1: You're feeling good about yourself right now. What are they, 20?
0: We're the best team in baseball.
1: 28
0: right now.
1: And 5 in the last month?
2: That's a far cry from like the beginning of the season where you were crying that you were the worst team in baseball.
0: We were the worst team in baseball.
1: For the second straight year, Red Sox fans were like, what are we doing? And they're like, oh, that's what we're doing. You know, last year it was Devers. This year it was getting rid of your manager.
0: Man, it's wild.
1: It really is. Hour two, Bob.
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11: Pace of play is a giant issue/problem that a lot of guys talk about. And there's a lesson in what the guy that just won the Open did, which is get on with it. Just missed a putt on 17 to take the lead. I got to play the hardest hole out here. Put a peg in the ground, ready, aim, 330 down the middle. Stuff it to 10 feet. Sam misses his putt, 22 seconds. Put my name on the jug.
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0: because those teams put the ball in play and have arms galore from the fifth inning to the 10th, 11th, 12th ghost runner innings, who throw 100 miles an hour, and then this kid Mizorowski throws 105 miles an hour for eight innings to give those bullpens some rest. That's what the Brewers do. They put the ball in play. They do not strike out, and then they get you out.
1: The ball in play.
0: What did I say?
1: No, I'm agreeing.
0: They put the ball in play. Yeah, they don't strike out, and they don't let you score. That'll win you some games. But when it comes down to a 5-7-game series, there's Ohtani. There's Mookie Betts. There's Freddie Freeman. You know Kyle Tucker's going to suddenly wake up.
1: Yeah.
0: Oh, there's Max Muncy, who comes up with a big hit.
1: Yeah.
0: Oh, there's Will Smith.
1: Will Smith, Kike.
0: Oh, and then when it comes down to it, Rojas will win the World Series for you. Because their manager is a genius.
1: But they won the manager had nothing to do with. They won by an inch last year. Probably less than.
0: He put Paez in, and immediately the guy made the play of the game.
2: Yeah. I mean.
0: Then he puts Rojas in, and Rojas homers.
3: That's managing.
0: Get out of here. Yeah. And then makes that incredible play to get somebody, IKF, out by a hair. All right.
1: They should have lost.
0: Let's Thanks to Bob for joining us. Okay. It's always great when Bob Costas joins us. Ladies and gentlemen, back here on the Rich Eisen Show in a second.
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13: Hi, it's Evan Cohen. 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

0: year. They were amazing in the regular season because their farm system, I mean, everybody turns into a phenomenal professional player, and we still just kick the ever-loving, you know, what out of them last year. It'll probably happen this year, too.
1: Wow.
0: So that's not really, like, an argument to me saying, like, oh, like, there are some competitive teams out there that come from small markets. It's like, you know, that's kind of like almost a convenient lawyer speak to me. And then you had mentioned earlier, you know, anybody could have had Scooble
1: that's
0: for
1: true.
0: What?
1: Yes,
0: what,
1: Dan.
0: Okay, fundamentally and objectively, yeah, that is true.
1: Yeah.
0: But no team whose lifeblood, such as the Brewers, are going to trade for him when that's their only chance is developing their own guys.
1: I don't know, Dan.
0: To be competitive.
1: Dan, I appreciate your call and, you know, your passion clearly on all this, but the Brewers did it with CC Sabathia years ago. Same thing, left-handed, Cy Young. Let's get him for a few weeks and see what happens. Why couldn't they do that again?
2: The Padres did it with Juan Soto a few years ago.
1: I mean, it happens all the time. Rentals happen all the time in Major League Baseball. It's just who wanted him for $9 million and three prospects. Again, I don't know the apples to apples on someone's prospects compared to the ones that the Tigers accepted here. And I don't know the apples to apples to what everyone else offered in terms of paying off every penny of Scooble's contract for the Tigers, because clearly they didn't want to pay him anymore. You know? So that's the issue. In the same way that we're saying the Dodgers are destroying baseball by getting Tarek Skubal, they haven't paid him $400 million yet. We're just assuming that's coming. But at this point in time, they did what anybody else had the right to do. If they wanted to give up three prospects of this caliber and pay $9 million, which is chump change in this day and age. And if the Yankees had a chance to do it and didn't do it for other people, then they're going to hear about it from their fans. I mean, Scooble, is the fact that he went to the Dodgers is no skin off a Yankee fan's nose when they've already have Cole and Schlittler and Fried and Rodon. You don't need to add another $400 million player to a lineup like a staff like that. As a matter of fact, if the Yankees can get any of their hitting back and they have a pitching staff like that, they can go to battle against the Dodgers and good luck. Good luck. They can do that. But they need more help in the bullpen and hitting. And the issue is they've got a team that is the hottest team in baseball for over a month. It happens to be their diehard rival that just went ahead and grabbed a three-time All-Star switch-hitting catcher in Adley Rutschman.
2: Yeah, that deal is official now.
1: Done. So the Red Sox have now done that. And as of this conversation, the Yankees have added Luis Garcia Jr., who is a terrific hitter the Washington Nationals for four prospects.
2: Leads the NL in slugging.
1: I mean, three prospects and Jake Bird, who the Yankees got in last year's trade deadline and hardly did anything of significance, with all due respect.
2: Yeah, Garcia's been awesome this year.
1: He's been great. The only problem is he is a left-handed slugger who, yes, plays second, but you already have a left-handed slugger who plays second in Jazz Chisholm. You already have a left-hander who is playing first base in Ben Rice. And when, heaven forbid, Stanton gets healthy again, where does Rice play? They already said he's not going to catch. Rice is going to have to play. I mean, the roster does not appear to be in the proper shape to go on a run. So we'll see what Brian Cashman does in the next hour to have a conversation about what they'll do.
2: Yeah, there's a lot of moves popping right now. The Dodgers just traded for Chris Bubik from the Royals. The Padres traded for Robbie Ray from the Giants.
1: That's a significant. He's a former Cy Young.
2: Yeah, you mentioned Adley himself to Boston is a done deal, and Reed Detmers to the Cubs,
1: who also added Gausman.
2: So
1: a bunch of teams are loading up.
2: Yeah,
1: we'll see what the Yankees do in the next hour.
2: Yeah, 3 hours left.
3: Must be nice.
1: But right now, again, Dodgers destroying baseball. Maybe in the long run, if owners blow up the sport because they can't figure out how to get their own house in order before turning to the players, as opposed to saying, we can't figure our own house, so you figure it out for us. We'll lock you out in the meantime. Dodgers did what anybody else could do. $9 million, three prospects. They were the only ones who had the chance and the cojones and the ability to do it. You have to figure out what everyone else is doing. We'll talk about it with Jeff Passan on tomorrow's program. The Golics will be here, senior and junior, as they are now preceding this show on the ESPN Radio Network. And then there'll be you as well. Let's chat again on Tuesday. Ladidi is going to join us too.
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0: Those belts are really, really heavy.
1: Yes, yeah. One person wrote on the text machine and asked me if you were going to wear your belt. I appreciate the call, Matt, the whole show. Looks like you took it off, even though Roman Reigns gave it to
0: you. Oh, but it's right here, because it's from Roman Reigns, who said I could be the next champion, man. So, no, I got the belt close, man.
1: What was your favorite part of being at a wrestling show live? I mean, I think for people who, there are people who don't like wrestling who say, why would you want to do that? It's like theater, though. I mean, it does take on sort of a different, I don't know, there's a different vibe when you're there.
0: Yeah, I mean, just the emotional highs were incredible. Like when Big Time Wrestlers came out, when Kevin Owens came out, the pop was comparable to anything I've heard in a sporting venue. And I've been to the Super Bowl, I've been to the NBA, I've done everything. And that was pretty cool to watch Roman Reigns and Seth Rollins when they came out, the pageantry of that. And then this is the thing I learned at a WWE event. You have to high-five people. Like it's not optional. People will stand there waiting for a high five until you give them that high five. So there was a lot of that. I haven't high fived people in a long time, but they're just a really friendly, cool crowd, man.
1: I would like to watch you high five. I bet that's a little bit awkward. Are we going to see a college football?
0: What does that mean?
1: Well, I mean, I think when two grown men high five, it has a chance to be extremely awkward if you do not do it correctly. I mean, there's an awkwardness, I think, maybe that comes about. We're going to see. Is
0: well, they look like me. I'm dapping them up.
1: Football. So, you know. Yeah, you like Kevin Owens because he was built like you. A college football super league. That's next here. I'm Matt Myron.
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3: 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So anything that Lombardi does sort of reflect on Bill Belichick. I don't generally think that's always fair, but just the fact that this is something the program is now dealing with, all of it feels closely related to Bill.
2: Amber and Ian, weeknights at 7 Eastern on ESPN Radio.

0: their athletes who they are retaining. So I want you to think about that. You will have $21 million to go get players, but you will have an additional $27 million to retain the players that you have now, which means the salary cap for all major colleges, if they want to spend it, will be $48 million. Now, there have been a lot of colleges that have said they can't afford the $21
1: million. Yeah.
0: What happens, Myron, when that number becomes $48
1: million? I mean, you're going to have 12 teams that are the Dodgers of college sports. Like, that's what's going to happen. It's amazing. Matt, you said some of these teams couldn't afford $20 million. Let's go a step further. We got schools borrowing money to make that number happen. And now you're going to add another almost $30 million on top of it. It just doesn't seem feasible. Like, when you look at all these rules, to me, Matt, it only makes sense that the richest schools ultimately break off and do their own thing. It just feels like that's where we're headed eventually. These rules help those teams because, to your point, most of those squads can't come up with $50 million. So like, what are we even talking about here? These groups are separating themselves. This bill isn't for all the schools. This bill is going to affect about 20 teams that can really afford that kind of money.
0: Yeah, the question is how many schools can even – I mean, there are multiple schools in the ACC and Big 12 that cannot afford the system that exists now. So, like, if you are a Cincinnati fan or a West Virginia fan, or, you know, go to the ACC and take Boston College or Pitt or whatever, if you're a fan of one of those schools, you can't even really afford what exists now. You end up throwing an extra $27 million. And when I saw this, Myron, my inclination was this was the massive schools, your Alabamas, your Texas, your Ohio States, retrying to establish supremacy. Because now, with the extra $27 million to keep your players, high school recruiting will become important again. Because who you get out of high school, you will now be able to pay double what any other school will do. And you can essentially pay them to sit the bench, something that a lot of these schools can't do right now.
1: Yeah, I mean, you hit it, Matt. Like, I think you're going to have these rich schools can almost create a farm system. They can bring in young talent. They can pay them to sit. I also think we're not talking about every position. This is going to be about the elite quarterbacks, elite receivers, elite defensive players. And if you can pay that quarterback 10, 12, 13 million, whatever the number's going to be, now you're in a position to have some continuity and consistency. So I just think it's going to separate the haves from the have-nots even more than it already is. But I agree. This is your Alabamas and Texas trying to kind of get a foothold. But
0: well, what do you think these guys are going to go for now, Meyer? So, like, Milan Momcilovic is a college basketball player playing for Kentucky. He is, by reports, going to be paid $6 million to play at Kentucky. LeBron signed in Philadelphia for $4 million. He's going to make $2 million more than LeBron James, which is absolutely crazy. Under a system with a $48 million salary cap, how much is a quarterback worth in college football? 10? 12? I mean, are you talking about that level of money? Which at which point they might make more than guys coming into the draft.
1: I'll go a step further. More than that. Because let's be honest, if you're a college team and you feel like you've been pretty good in the portal, you can use that $21 million plus whatever NIL deals you have access to bring in extra talent. The thing you can't replace is an elite quarterback, especially one that maybe can go to the NFL. $20 million is going to happen for a player. Like, that's going
0: to
1: happen.
0: You think there's going to be a college player in the next, if this bill passes, that will make $20
1: million? $20
0: million.
1: You're going to have a guy who's going to have the opportunity to be a top 10 pick in the NFL draft. He can go to the NFL right now. If you're that team and you have a chance to win a championship, that's going to be the numbers we're talking about for those guys. Now, I don't think that's 10 players. It might be two, but we're going to see it.
0: I think it's possible. I mean, you already had in this year's draft of the NBA probably 15 guys that could have gone to the draft, maybe even gotten picked at the end of the first round, Myron, that decided to come back to college basketball, right? I think you're going to start seeing that a lot more in football. I mean, they had some of that happen this year. But if you have a quarterback who could make, I think 20's high, but 12 to 15, you could be a first-round quarterback, Myron, and still decide to come back to college football.
1: And now 5 for 5, you might be able to do that 3 years, maybe more, to just make $50 million in college, whatever the number is. This is a game changer for the richest schools. If you're the other schools, though, you got to be wondering, why am I in the same conference as these other power players?
0: Yeah, and maybe that's where it ultimately ends up, because you're going to have a situation where there's just no way for Cincinnati to compete at this level. No. And they might just end up having to decide, we got to go a different way, and we're going to have to do a different thing. Now, we're going to continue to update you on any trade deadline major deals that come in the next hour. Plus, going to talk a little bit football and NBA. It's Matt and Myron, First Day, 3 to 5 on ESPN Radio.
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14: Sophistication, class, restraint, dignity. 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
1: They add the reigning back-to-back American League Cy Young Award winner to that crop of pitchers. It's disgusting. It's annoying. And it's disgusting and annoying because it's the rich getting richer, but it's also disgusting and annoying because the Dodgers technically are doing nothing wrong. They are just better at this than everybody else, but it's not fun. If a billionaire tells you, hey, I just bought another yacht, are you like, wow, amazing, way to go? You're like, cool, rub it in. I don't have air conditioning. That's how I feel as a Cardinals fan. Even though we're having an exciting season, I don't think this is fun for other fans around Major League Baseball. The competitive balance is so out of whack. The Dodgers can get anybody they want. And then you see the return for him. You're like, that's all it took for them to get Skubal? It's just gotten out of control. And the worst part about this is it feels like a lockout is all but signed, sealed, delivered.
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2: They add the reigning back-to-back American League Cy Young Award winner to that crop of pitchers. It's disgusting. It's annoying. And it's disgusting and annoying because it's the rich getting richer, but it's also disgusting and annoying because the Dodgers technically are doing nothing wrong. They are just better at this than everybody else, but it's not fun. If a billionaire tells you, hey, I just bought another yacht, are you like, wow, amazing, way to go? You're like, cool, rub it in. I don't have air conditioning. That's how I feel as a Cardinals fan. Even though we're having an exciting season, I don't think this is fun for other fans around Major League Baseball. The competitive balance is so out of whack. The Dodgers can get anybody they want. And then you see the return for him. You're like, that's all it took for them to get Scooble? It's just gotten out of control. And the worst part about this is it feels like a lockout is all but signed, sealed, delivered.

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10: The baseball world seems to be up in arms because the two-time reigning World Series champions, LA Dodgers, traded for the two-time reigning Cy Young Award winner in the American League, Tarik Skubal. I'm sorry, were other teams not allowed to make that move for a guy on the final year of his deal, making $9.5 million roughly all in for this season? Were other teams around the sport prevented from doing so? Did the LA Dodgers do so by breaking any rules? Or did they do so by taking the players that they drafted and developed and trading them for a player in Skubal who can help them at a position of need because of the injuries at starting pitching? We are all screaming and yelling that the Dodgers did something wrong. If you have an issue with this, why not take more issue with those that don't spend, or at least not spending enough, like the Tigers, instead of the team that does spend, like the LA Dodgers? They did nothing wrong. They just got better. Coming up in 60 seconds, why this has nothing to do with the lockout.
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10: Many people today, including Michelle Smallman on Unsportsmanlike, 6 to 10 a.m. Eastern, have concluded that it's Tarek Skubal that all of a sudden will lead to the work stoppage in Major League Baseball. So I just want to make sure I understand this for people like Smalls and others. If Skubal went to the Rays instead of the Dodgers, do we have a collective bargaining agreement that all of a sudden is agreed upon? Because he would be a Tampa Bay Ray, now everything's good? Yeah, I don't think so. This has nothing to do with the work stoppage or potential work stoppage in Major League Baseball. I understand that Skubal's acquisition by the Dodgers may be the face of it, but it doesn't make enough for this to be the reason why. Could you counter that Major League Baseball owners may use this to their advantage from a PR perspective? Sure. But the Dodgers are now the most polarizing team in the sport. That in itself is good for baseball, not bad for baseball. And owners and players should take advantage of the positivity around having a polarizing team. For the ESPN Radio Sports Beat, I'm Evan Cohen.

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2: They add the reigning back-to-back American League Cy Young Award winner to that crop of pitchers. It's disgusting. It's annoying. And it's disgusting and annoying because it's the rich getting richer, but it's also disgusting and annoying because the Dodgers technically are doing nothing wrong. They are just better at this than everybody else, but it's not fun. If a billionaire tells you, hey, I just bought another yacht, are you like, wow, amazing, way to go? You're like, cool, rub it in. I don't have air conditioning. That's how I feel as a Cardinals fan. Even though we're having an exciting season, I don't think this is fun for other fans around Major League Baseball. The competitive balance is so out of whack. The Dodgers can get anybody they want. And then you see the return for him. You're like, that's all it took for them to get Scooble? It's just gotten out of control. And the worst part about this is it feels like a lockout is all but signed, sealed, delivered.
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3: The baseball world seems to be up in arms because the two-time reigning World Series champions, LA Dodgers, traded for the two-time reigning Cy Young Award winner in the American League, Tarik Skubal. I'm sorry, were other teams not allowed to make that move for a guy on the final year of his deal, making $9.5 million roughly all in for this season? Were other teams around the sport prevented from doing so? Did the LA Dodgers do so by breaking any rules? Or did they do so by taking the players that they drafted and developed and trading them for a player in Skubal who can help them actually at a position of need because of the injuries at starting pitching? We are all screaming and yelling that the Dodgers did something wrong. If you have an issue with this, why not take more issue with those that don't spend, or at least not spending enough, like the Tigers, instead of the team that does spend, like the LA Dodgers? They did nothing wrong. They just got better. Many people today, including Michelle Smallman on Unsportsmanlike, 6 to 10 a.m. Eastern, have concluded that it's Tarik Skubal that all of a sudden will lead to the work stoppage in Major League Baseball. So I just want to make sure I understand this for people like Smalls and others. If Skubal went to the Rays instead of the Dodgers, do we have a collective bargaining agreement that all of a sudden is agreed upon? Because he would be a Tampa Bay Ray, now everything's good? Yeah, I don't think so. This has nothing to do with the work stoppage or potential work stoppage in Major League Baseball. I understand that Skubal's acquisition by the Dodgers may be the face of it, but he doesn't make enough for this to be the reason why. Could you counter that Major League Baseball owners may use this to their advantage from a PR perspective? Sure. But the Dodgers are now the most polarizing team in the sport. That in itself is good for baseball, not bad for baseball. And owners and players should take advantage of the positivity around having a polarizing team. For the ESPN Radio Sports Beat, I'm Evan Cohen.

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Don't forget to tell that smart speaker to play ESPN Radio. I know you don't want to hear it, and I'm sure if you're a Cleveland Browns fan, you really don't want to hear it. But I hate to break the news to you. The Cleveland Browns want to start Deshaun Watson opening day. Seriously. I know a lot of you probably saying, come on, Freddie. Say it ain't so, Freddie. Say it ain't so. HD, I've heard way too much. Ever since Todd Monken was hired to be the head coach of Cleveland Browns, not one person is saying anything along the lines of, we want Deshaun Watson to help out Shedeur Sanders. It's all about, we're going to play the best guys. The best guys going to win this job. They're going to give every chance. 200.

0: 130 million reasons of a chance to put Deshaun Watson out there at the beginning of the year. What happens after that, we'll see. But if he looks anywhere and it's 50-50 between him and Shedeur Sanders, HD, I'm telling you, the Cleveland Browns want to start him. Why? I have no earthly idea, but it seems like that's exactly who they want to be the starting quarterback opening day.
1: So here's my message to owner Jimmy Haslam, general manager Andrew Berry, and also head coach Todd Monken. As a guy who has been in the locker room for 10 years, 7 with the Atlanta Falcons and 3 with the Tennessee Titans, if Deshaun Watson wins that job, then so be it. You go out there and you make him your starting quarterback for week one. If he doesn't win that job and he gets that job anyway, that's bad for your locker room. Because players from top to bottom understand and know by how other players and their teammates are performing in practice and how they're galvanizing their teammates and bringing everyone together, who should be out there on that football field. That's the last thing you want as a head coach is to say, hey, we're going to start Deshaun Watson when everyone else in that locker room knows or feels like Shedeur Sanders should be the starting quarterback and had won the job in their opinion. So I would say this, for coach, you play the best man.
0: Right.
1: Whoever wins that job, that's who you play.
0: No doubt.
1: Now, ideally, if you're the Cleveland Browns, you say to yourself, this is the way I would think. You're hoping that the younger quarterback, the guy that you drafted a season ago, will have the ability to win this job because you also have some very, very young talent. You look at the running back position. You have a two-headed monster in Quinshon Judkins and Dylan Sampson. At wide receiver, you drafted KC Concepcion in the first round. You have Denzel Boston that you took in the second round from Washington who can play. And then last year, you got Isaiah Bond for a steal. So those are three young players right there. Then tight end, you have Harold Fannin Jr. So you would love for those young players to be able to grow and grind together to become something great. Because if Shedeur Sanders goes out there and balls out, let's not forget the Cleveland Browns have two first-round draft picks for 2027. The pick that they just got from the Los Angeles Rams and their own first-round draft pick.
0: Mm-hmm.
1: Now, here's the debacle. If Deshaun Watson wins this job.
0: And he's going to.
1: You say to yourself, if he does well and the Cleveland Browns make the playoffs, now what are we doing? What are we doing from a quarterback perspective? Are we moving on from Deshaun Watson and we're going to use our two first round draft picks to try to figure out who our quarterback is going to be moving forward?
0: Mm-hmm.
1: That's where the dilemma, in my opinion, comes. But I would also say this. There is something behind Jimmy Haslam and Andrew Berry still when you give the only person in NFL history
0: all that money.
1: $230 million guaranteed. See, everyone can't be the San Francisco 49ers organization when they traded up to go get Trey Lance third overall, Freddie. And they realize he's not the guy. And let's move on to Brock Purdy. Everyone doesn't have that luxury.
0: Right.
1: So, Cleveland Browns, you're on the clock again.
0: Believe me, in the history of Brownsian things at quarterback, this would be the most Brownsian thing. A guy that literally could have been cast aside. Guaranteed money be down, is in line to be the starting quarterback in 2027 when it comes to 2026 when it comes to Deshaun Watson. Even he said earlier today that he'd be open to an extension. That tells me all I need to know, that he's probably gotten assurances he will be the starting quarterback day one of 2026. It is Reggae Monday, Freddie and Harry, presented by Progressive Insurance with Harry Douglas. I'm Freddie Coleman. Which has been a better championship move? Miles Garrett to the Los Angeles Rams, Tarik Skubal to the Los Angeles Dodgers, LeBron James to the Philadelphia 76ers. Our answers are next. 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
23: They add the reigning back-to-back American League Cy Young Award winner to that crop of pitchers. It's disgusting. It's annoying. 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
2: They add the reigning back-to-back American League Cy Young Award winner to that crop of pitchers. It's disgusting. It's annoying. And it's disgusting and annoying because it's the rich getting richer, but it's also disgusting and annoying because the Dodgers technically are doing nothing wrong. They are just better at this than everybody else, but it's not fun. If a billionaire tells you, hey, I just bought another yacht, are you like, wow, amazing, way to go? You're like, cool, rub it in. I don't have air conditioning. That's how I feel as a Cardinals fan. Even though we're having an exciting season, I don't think this is fun for other fans around Major League Baseball. The competitive balance is so out of whack. The Dodgers can get anybody they want. And then you see the return for him. You're like, that's all it took for them to get Scooble? It's just gotten out of control. And the worst part about this is it feels like a lockout is all but signed, sealed, delivered.
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5: Brad Stevens. 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Go give the deal you got for Jaylen Brown to the Clippers. Take Kawhi. Who cares what happens after that?
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0: DUI one too many times. He had plenty of earlier violations, and they were not just going to let him get away with just a fine, and he was facing a short jail sentence. So he did the logical thing. He decided to fake his own death. He staged an elaborate charade of perishing from a drug overdose. He even managed to get his family in on the plan, and they held a mock funeral for him. Well, there was something fishy about it, and the cops kept monitoring him. Sure enough, somebody kept withdrawing money from the bank account in his name. They matched the payment information to surveillance camera footage, and they concluded that Mr. Tsai was very much alive and on the run. They swooped down to the hiding hole where he was, picked him up, and took him to court. He's now even facing harsher penalties for his escapades, and his family, too. They've been charged with crimes of aiding and abetting faking his own death.
1: Yeah, man, go ahead and get all the money out like while you think you're doing this. You can't keep going and taking money out of the ATM. You know? I think it's not going to raise a red flag. Like, what are we doing? By the way, can you not be a repeated offender and continuously drink it and drive it?
0: Yeah, don't be the DUI repeat offender. Yeah. No doubt about that.
1: Because loser?
0: It seems like this loser purchased a coffin for his upcoming funeral, set the stage to make it look like he died from a drug overdose, reportedly scattered empty pill bottles all over his house to make it seem like he'd taken a fatal dose, and then he cooled down his body temperature using chilling equipment, and he laid down on the floor. His mother and grandmother discovered his corpse, were heartbroken and struck with grief. They went to their neighbors wailing, "Our son is gone, our grandson is gone," and dragged the neighbors over to see his body. That's how elaborate this ruse was to get out of repeated drunk driving offenses involving Mr. Tsai in the Far East.
1: I think it's safe to say that's bad stuff. I mean, really bad stuff. They went to the umph degree. That is bad stuff.
0: What I'd like to say, the more I know, the less I understand. Because normally something like this is why because it's Florida.
1: Dummies.
0: This is one of the few times that it's not why because it's Florida. By the way, he was sentenced to 5 months in prison.
1: Should have gave him more than that.
0: I agree. I would have given him a year.
1: Multiple times with DUIs.
0: Yeah, I'd have given him.
2: And he got to spend time in a coffin. He needed to spend time in a coffin.
1: Yeah.
0: Put him in solitary.
1: I hope he's claustrophobic, too.
0: Oh, wow. Savage.
1: That drunk driving stuff, like, bothers me.
0: It bothers me, too. But, man, man. Put him in solitary confinement. That'll learn him.
1: Throw away the key.
0: Put it this
1: really
0: way.
1: Really badass. Throw away the key.
0: Keep all drinks away from Mr. Tsai on the other side of the earth. Everett Ian comes your way next for Harry Douglas, Shannon Penn, and also Josh Kapke. I'm Freddie Coleman. This is Reggae Monday, Freddie and Harry on the mighty ESPN Radio. Take care. God bless. As always, don't drink and drive.
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7: They add the reigning back-to-back American League Cy Young Award winner to that crop of pitchers. It's disgusting. It's annoying. And it's disgusting and annoying because it's the rich getting richer, but it's also disgusting and annoying because the Dodgers technically are doing nothing wrong. They are just better at this than everybody else, but it's not fun. If a billionaire tells you, hey, I just bought another yacht, are you like, wow, amazing, way to go? You're like, cool, rub it in. I don't have air conditioning. That's how I feel as a Cardinals fan. Even though we're having an exciting season, I don't think this is fun for other fans around Major League Baseball. The competitive balance is so out of whack. The Dodgers can get anybody they want. And then you see the return for him. You're like, that's all it took for them to get Scooble? It's just gotten out of control. And the worst part about this is it feels like a lockout is all but signed, sealed, delivered.
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8: 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Everyone else has, or else they're out. Coach O, who's now an assistant coach for you, smart move, I give him credit on that, won a championship. Les Miles, won a championship. Nick Saban, won a championship. You know what it is? Brian Kelly. You know who's not working there anymore? Brian Kelly. This is no longer about five-star recruits.
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